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3: 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That's all.
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2: Welcome to another episode of iHeart K-pop with JoJo. If you're a K-pop stan, spread the word. We do it every weekend right here, right about now, 2 hours. Nothing but K-pop and global pop. I'm going to talk to the fellas of Cordis in just a few moments. Get ready for them. But right now, let's kick everything off. The ladies of Baby Monster.
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2: Welcome to hour number two. We've got the K-pop mix with DJ Triple XL coming up in a few moments. Don't forget to follow us, K-pop with JoJo on Instagram. That's K-pop with JoJo on IG. It's JoJo on the radio with Hearts to Hearts. Oh, man. Can I get the intro, please?
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8: All right, guys, let's do this. What up? It's JoJo on the radio. This is the iHeartRadio Countdown. Akon, it is always good to see. How are you, man?
9: Man, I'm amazing, brother.
8: You walk in, you look at, I thought, is Akon taller? 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
8: Dude, we got lots to chat with this guy. Music, you know, live album tour, tour with Neo. We're getting all this stuff. On with the countdown. Let's do it. This is song number 20.
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0: She'll be alright. 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
3: All right, guys, we are back. What up? It's JoJo on the radio. This is the iHeartRadio Countdown. Akon's hanging out. Akon, what song, and this question, by the way, I've only started asking this over the last year or so. What song do you consider the centerpiece of the album?
4: The centerpiece?
3: Maybe not the single necessarily, but what's the centerpiece?
4: Yeah, the centerpiece is Akon's Beautiful Day. Like, Beautiful Day is probably the centerpiece of the album. Because that defines my energy. That defines the era in which I'm moving around. That defines how I feel when I wake up every day. Like, it just, the appreciation for just life to me, like, it's unbelievable. So that album, that single, Akon's Beautiful Day, is like literally how the album feels.
3: Nice. All right, guys. Akon is hanging out. On with the countdown. Here we go. This is song number 13.
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12: All right, guys, we're back. It's JoJo on the radio. This is the iHeart Radio Countdown. Akon is hanging out. Akon is, for lack of a better word, fame. Some people don't like that word, but is fame what you thought it would be initially? Is it weird or is it cool? Or has it got to be some good and bad to it, I'm guessing, but is it what you thought it would be?
13: Actually, it's nothing like I thought it would be. I thought fame was going to be fun.
12: So no fun.
13: I would prefer the money without the fame, to be honest. You know what I'm saying? But yeah, I mean, the one thing that you cherish before fame that you're going to literally miss and hope you had and would trade anything for to get back is your privacy.
12: Right.
13: That's the one thing that you actually really feel that you lose. And you don't realize how important it is until it's gone.
12: So I was talking with someone the other day. I think it was Megan Trainor. We're just having a little chat. And I was asking her a similar question. And the thing that would get me would be like you're shopping for something that is kind of embarrassing, like an itch cream. You know, like it's one thing to be like, and nobody notice you when you're buying your itch cream. But if somebody's like, oh, my God, that's Akon. What's he doing? He's buying itch cream. That would be weird. You know, I mean, really. You know?
13: That's so funny.
12: I'm not insinuating you're buying
13: itch
12: cream.
13: That's so true, though. That's so true. I'm telling you.
12: Strangest place you've been recognized.
13: Strangest place that I've been recognized? That is kind of interesting. That's not strange. I was going to say the farmer's market, but that ain't strange.
12: That's probably a regular thing for you.
13: That's a regular thing, right? I'm trying to think.
12: Like, have you been recognized in traffic, in a fast food drive-thru?
13: No, like, everywhere.
12: Like, while the car's moving?
13: No, I'm at the stoplight. Everyone's taking pictures. Son will tell you, every stoplight we stop at, they take a picture of the car. And they're like, oh, that's Akon. Right? So I'm like, my car gives me up every time. But every drive-thru, like, they'll hear the voice, and you can be like, they start stuttering a little bit, but then when I pull up, oh my God, I know it was you. Oh my f***ing God, you ordered a Big Mac. And I'm like, wait a minute.
12: Do you pull up at the speaker like, convict, take Big Mac, give me some fries. All right, Akon's hanging out, you guys. On with the countdown, let's do it. This is song number 11.
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0: That was song number 10 this week on the iHeartRadio countdown. What up? It's JoJo on the radio. Akon's hanging out. Akon, what song, for whatever reason, almost didn't make the album? And there's a reason I asked this question, but what song almost didn't make it?
1: The one that almost didn't make it was actually Just a Man.
0: Okay.
1: And it's actually, but I was trying to decide whether it was going to make this album or the Akonic album, because the Akonic album is the next album.
0: Gotcha.
1: So this album, because only reason why I decided, you know what, let me go ahead and let me put on this album, because it's an album that honestly, after I thought about it, kind of brought this album together culturally. So this album, it's a one drop reggae song, like Mama Africa was for, you know, Convicted.
0: Is,
1: you know what I mean?
0: Is this almost like a trailer for the next one in a way?
1: It kind of gives you an energy of where the next album is going, but every album, if you listen to it, it was always a genre buster album where you had a piece of everything on the album.
0: Gotcha.
1: Right? And this album, I was trying to decide if I should go there, because I do want to kind of, you know, position my album a little bit differently, but I said, nah, it's been working too long for me, and it's been working with every album, so why break the pattern now? So I said, yeah, let me just go ahead and keep it the same way.
0: For some reason, the songs that almost didn't make an album,
1: Be the Ones.
0: Those turns into it's either a fan favorite or a single or something.
1: It's definitely going to be a fan favorite. It's me and Stephen Marley, and it's like, it's a big record. Big record.
0: All right, guys. Akon is hanging out. On with the countdown. Here we go. This is song number 9.
2: 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I'm

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22: All right, guys, we back. It's JoJo on the radio. This is the iHeartRadio Countdown. The icon, Akon. Oh, my God, he's hanging out. Akon, I'm curious how you write a song. And here's what I assume. Tell me what I got right. Tell me what I got wrong. Mm-hmm. Something inspires you. Then you record partial lyrics or melody on your phone. You grab your phone, like sing a little something into it, whatever. Mm-hmm. Then a writing session, either with just by yourself or your team or whatever. And then at that point, you decide to record it or you shelf it or throw it away. Is that the process or is that?
23: That process is probably a little bit longer than me. But I do get inspired. But as I'm inspired, I'm already thinking about the lyrics in my head from the inspiration.
22: Gotcha.
23: Then I go straight to the booth, jump into the mic and record it.
22: Simple as how I guess this probably varies, but like, do you get into the studio usually pretty quick when something hits you?
23: No, I'm going straight to the studio. And if I can't get into the studio, that's plan B. I go on BandLab and I record it in my phone.
22: No kidding. Now you've been doing that process for quite a while, that same kind of way?
23: Forever. But before BandLab, I was just using my voice notes.
22: Man, all right. Akon is here. On with the countdown. Let's do it. This is song number 8.
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1047 WNOK, the Midlands number one hit music station. Where in the world has Adele been? I mean, I know she told us she was giving up music, but I refuse to believe it and I miss her. So here she is because I'm nostalgic.

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1: How we doing? 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

0: 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What's going on? 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

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All right, Swifties, what do we think of Taylor's 48-hour countdown that hit her website and then nothing happened once the countdown was over? I mean, I definitely think she's dropping a new song for Toy Story 5. I think we're very on point with that, but what the heck?

0: 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How we doing? It's Rach. 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

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Wake up with the TJ and Reagan Show. 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
1: How we doing? 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
4: Hi. Hello. Welcome. Friends and neighbors. Welcome.
5: Welcome.
4: You know, politicians overly use the word neighbors. You know, they do that. It used to be folks.
5: Yeah.
4: Politicians, you know, would always say folks because, you know, it makes you sound more down home, more folksy.
5: Yeah.
4: Think about how many times President Obama referred to people as folks. It was almost annoying to, he was overdoing it so much. So I talked to folks in Chicago and I said, folks, we need to do something about this unemployment, folks. You know, and they would go on and on. Kind of like when some people find out the server's name at a restaurant and they overuse it.
5: Yes. So annoying.
4: Oh, my God.
5: That is the most annoying thing you can do in a restaurant where you act like you're friends with the server.
4: So now the trend in political speak is neighbors.
5: Neighbors.
4: And everybody's your neighbors. Like, I mean, these are our neighbors. Well, it's all about neighbors. Hmm. The politicians in Minnesota do it a lot because they've been in the news, you know, a lot. So, because of the corruption and stuff going on there, and they're always neighbors this, neighbors that. And I've always said the word neighbors as a funny thing, referring to people as hello, neighbors.
5: Yeah.
4: Hello, neighbor.
5: And the funny thing is, you don't even really know your neighbors.
4: No, I don't. I know the one right next door. And then. The rest of them, I always just know them by what they wear. Like there's a guy down the street, he and his wife walk the neighborhood for exercise and he's backward hat.
5: Oh, that's backward hat guy.
4: A backwards hat guy. Yeah. In the really bougie neighborhood I used to live in, there was Red Jacket. There's a guy called Red Jacket. I never knew his name.
5: Does Jody know all these people?
4: Yeah. Well, no, she doesn't know because we haven't been living here very long. She doesn't know backwards hat guy.
5: Yeah.
4: But we do know the lady right next door, the woman right next door. So, yeah, Jody's not as social in the neighborhood as she used to be, in the old neighborhood. Yeah.
5: What are you tripping?
4: She's working now. She's got, you know, she's doing a little part-time job 2 days a week. She's got, you know. And then those other days, her days off, she's, you know, she's trying to make up for having to work. She's out with her friends and they're at brunch and lunch. She's doing brunch and lunch in the same day.
5: Oh, no.
4: Got them packed in there. Brunch, lunch, getting my nails done.
5: That's too much. You can't do a brunch and a lunch on one day. That you can't do that.
4: And she's doing Brenner. Brunch-zinner.
5: All she's doing is eating.
4: Yeah, that is it, man. She's, you know, and comes home, you know, every one of these meals that she meets her friends for, she comes home with a to-go box that she couldn't eat all of it.
5: Yeah.
4: And then I'll just, you know, say, oh, what you got in the box here? That's mine. You know how she is. I'm going to eat that later. Never eats it.
5: Never. She hates leftovers.
4: Yeah. She just don't want me to have it.
5: Yeah.
4: Yeah, and I could understand that when I was fat.
5: Right. It would make more sense when you were fat, but you're not eating that anyway.
4: Yeah, plus, that's what I'm saying. She knows I'm not trying to eat it.
5: No.
4: She's just still scared. She's not going to, you know, you're not going to take my stuff.
5: That's mine.
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1: I tell you, these young people on TikTok can come up with some stuff, mainly the women, can come up with some ideas about, you know, the type of guy you don't want according to one thing that he's done in his life or whatever. It drives me nuts. Like giving guys these tests and everything. If he says, you know, if you ask if somebody's prettier than you are and he doesn't automatically say nobody's prettier than you are, then you got to get rid of him. You got to break up with, you know, those types of things. Now they're saying that you don't want to settle down with a guy who has a sister. Have you seen this, Riggins?
2: Yeah.
1: It's crazy. Listen to this philosophy.
3: I saw a girl on here say that you can't trust a man with a sister because you know that he's laid hands on a woman before. And truly, I can't stop thinking about it. Like, just know that if you're dating my brother, he has thrown down with a woman and has no shame.
1: Yeah, if you're saying that as a joke, okay, I guess it's kind of funny that a guy grew up with a sister, he's beaten her up before. So, but if you're seriously thinking that he's okay with hitting women because he had to have hit his sister growing up, that's stupid.
2: It's totally stupid. And these litmus tests just arrive on a daily basis. And if you read the comments, people are like, oh yeah, that makes a lot of sense.
1: Yeah, I'm never going to date another guy who's got a sister.
2: I didn't think about that, but you're onto something. No, she's not. She's not onto anything. That is a child we're talking about fighting with their sibling.
1: So you'd find out the last time he hit his sister.
2: Yeah, right.
1: When was that? Yeah. When he was 10.
2: Okay.
1: It's so stupid. But you know what bothers me even more? The fact that she said lay hands on her. You know, he's laid hands on a woman.
2: Yeah.
1: Saying laid hands on somebody instead of saying hit them or beat them up is one of the dumbest sounding things I've ever heard in my life. And a lot of people say it.
2: Yeah.
1: And also put hands on. That does not mean violence.
2: Yeah.
1: And I say, if you lay hands on somebody, to me, that's a religious thing. Yeah. Like you're trying, you know, laying hands on them to pray for them or whatever. It's not beating them up.
2: No.
1: And it also diminishes, I think, you know, the harshness of what it should mean. If you beat up a woman, it should be known that that's what you did. Mm-hmm. I mean, not leave it up to interpretation. What does lay hands on mean? It's not like, you know, you say, well, he didn't beat her up. He just laid hands on her. Well, what does that mean?
2: Yeah.
1: And it just sounds stupid.
2: And it does.
1: Sometimes you got to just judge things as being, you know, that they sound stupid.
2: Yeah. So no lay hands. What was the other one?
1: Put hands on.
2: Put hands. Are you in favor of throwing hands?
1: Like throwing hands means fight. Yeah. But that's, I usually wouldn't say that. If you're talking about a domestic abuse situation, I wouldn't say they threw hands. I would say he abused her. He physically abused her or he beat her up.
2: Yeah.
1: To let people know, hey, this is serious.
2: Yeah.
1: Serious business. Mm-hmm. It's like, I ain't never put my hands on a woman in a violent way. I put my hands on a woman in a passionate way. See, those two things should not even get confused.
2: I agree.
0: Thank you for joining us.
4: Oh my God. I love it.
5: I love it. I love it.
0: This is TJ and Riggins.

0: 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She will save herself this time. And in fact, tonight, she did confirm.
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4: Good morning. Good morning.
5: Good morning.
4: We have good morning.
5: We do have good morning. We're waiting. We're going to see if Lindsay shows up today. We're not sure. You know, it's Monday. Who knows?
4: And we're not allowed to reach out to her personal phone.
5: No.
4: Just sort of go through her people to talk or to find out information about her.
5: Yeah, she's got a whole team behind her. Mm-hmm. It's what you get. She's a big superstar. It's fine. But there's the most 2026 business ever has been launched in Portland, Oregon. TJ, hold on to your seat. This woman named Wendy House runs a honor system micro bakery from her driveway.
4: Okay.
5: Let me repeat that. She runs an honor system micro bakery from her driveway in Portland, Oregon.
4: I mean, perfect. Absolutely perfect.
5: I agree.
4: In Portland.
5: It's exactly what it sounds like. So she has greenhouses, pop-up greenhouses set up on her driveway. She picked up this hobby as baking once her kids went off to college. And she said, what's my next chapter going to look like? Well, she loved baking. She said, I'll just start selling my breads and cinnamon rolls to my neighbors and friends. But we'll do it on the honor system. So people can go into her driveway on these little greenhouses, pick up a loaf of sourdough, and then leave the money there unattended. Mm-hmm. And then she would keep track of it, you know, that way. However, she did start a social media profile. It has blown up. It's gotten really popular. So now people are driving as long as 2 hours to come to her honor system micro bakery run from her driveway. And do you want to know what's been happening?
4: People have been stealing from it?
5: Some people have been stealing from it. She says she's chalking it up as a mistake. She says it has happened. But for the most part, she's been pretty blown away by people's honesty and leaving the right amount of money for whatever they're taking. But she does acknowledge that some things have, quote unquote, come up missing since she launched this small business.
4: Yeah, probably not just the baked goods either. Probably things from her yard and things like that. I mean, people just coming stealing all kinds of stuff.
5: She's like, where are those petunias I planted 3 weeks ago?
4: Where is my little garden gnome?
5: Yeah, where so
4: bingos.
5: Yeah, right. I'm pretty sure I had a flag out here about a week ago, and it's not here anymore.
4: Well, you know, I used to participate in an honor system business.
5: Did you?
4: I was a patron. I wasn't the owner of the business, but here in Mooresville, North Carolina, right on the main road that comes through here, called Brawley School Road, there was an old house that had been there. The people had lived there for way before this area blew up as a suburb. It was just a country town. And it was an honor system worm and live bait shop.
5: Yeah.
4: So you get a box of worms. He would have them all out there. You get a box of worms and you leave $2 or whatever it was. And then he put in shiners, minnows. So you could do it, but you had to, you know. And I guarantee you nobody stiffed him on anything.
5: I bet you
4: never stiffed him.
5: Well, that's basically the same thing as this on micro bakery in Portland. Could they be any more
4: different? Live bait shop in Mooresville.
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23: Ladies and gentlemen, something that
1: I find very fun about Mr. Riggins is how much he enjoys old videos and commercials and things like that from the 80s, and how cheesy it sounds now and all that. Like, I guess this was though from the 90s when we had those commercials with the dating service. They're telling you to come sign up for the dating service where you would go in and make a video of yourself at the office, and then people would come in and look at your videos, and then they would put you together that way. It all had to be done, you know, like that. It was nothing online because there was no online.
16: Yeah.
1: But he found this clip of an old ABC news story where they were doing a feature on female gangs in Los Angeles, I guess. And this is just a snippet of the report, and it is pretty funny to listen to it.
22: It is Saturday night in L.A., and this 16-year-old who calls herself Shy Girl is getting ready to go out. Her look is critical. It is designed to make a statement. Shy Girl is a force to be reckoned with. Shy Girl and her friends Bandit, Beaver, and Wicked are going out to kick it, to get down, to defend their hood.
16: How good is that? Defend their hood.
1: To kick it.
16: Kick it.
1: Defend their hood.
16: With her friends Beaver and Bandit.
1: Shy Girl.
16: Yeah. Why is Shy Girl hanging out with a girl named Wicked? That doesn't even, I don't like that.
1: No. Well, I guess they compliment each other.
16: Yeah, maybe.
1: You know? You got Wicked out there just all over the place, and then you need Shy Girl for a voice of reason every now and then.
16: I guess so.
1: You know, to keep things in check.
16: Yeah. And Beaver's a wild card. We never know which way Beaver's going to go.
1: Well, Beaver's the hardest working one.
16: Is that right?
1: Yeah. You have to think.
16: Yeah. It's a good point. Beaver's working harder than the rest of them.
1: I want to hear it again.
22: It is Saturday night in L.A., and this 16-year-old who calls herself Shy Girl is getting ready to go out. Her look is critical. It is designed to make a statement. Shy Girl is a force to be reckoned with. Shy Girl and her friends Bandit, Beaver, and Wicked are going out to kick it, to get down, to defend their hood.
1: Kick it, to get down, to defend their hood.
16: Sounds like the reporter, she was like, and her friends Beaver and Bandit, like, yeah. She was just grossed out. She better watch her mouth.
1: She is a force to be reckoned with.
16: Yeah, she wasn't kidding. That she was pretty intimidating for a 16-year-old girl.
1: Yeah, so that was in 1992. So I was new to radio then.
16: Yeah.
1: Mm-hmm. Well, I remember those scary all-female gangs.
16: They did look pretty scary, I'll be honest.
1: I wouldn't want to mess with them, that's for sure.
16: No, sir. There's a lot of hairspray and teasing of the hair going on before they go out to defend their hood.
1: Right. They have to kick it.
16: Kick it. With Beaver and Bandit.
1: What are you heading out to do? Kick it. And defend my hood.
23: Yeah! All right, let's go.
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15: So, I was scrolling through the social medias yesterday, and I looked and I thought, wait a minute, is Lindsay doing a tribute to herself for Mother's Day? And then I remember that it was your daughter's birthday, and you were posting pictures of when she was born and all of that. Because at first I thought she's posting pictures of herself becoming a mother and doing a whole thing.
16: It did look like that because the first picture was me right after I had her.
15: Yeah.
16: You know what, though? I'm trying to think. Maybe two people told me happy Mother's Day. Everybody's texting me, hey, tell Dee happy birthday. Yeah. I mean, I don't care. I'm just saying it's funny to think about it.
15: Mm-hmm. Yeah. And when your daughter's so selfish that she had to be born on your day.
16: Right. But I don't know if I was telling you guys the other day. I was during my hair appointment, because you know my hair takes so long. I was looking through the calendar, and her birthday won't be on Mother's Day again until she's 17. Isn't that crazy?
15: Yeah, and then that made you start thinking about when she is 17 and she's about to graduate high school.
16: Literally, the year she graduates, right?
15: Yeah.
16: Yeah, because she's younger for, oh, I was a basket case, though. I was like, Amy, she's my hairdresser. Look at this. She's like, what am I looking at? 2036? I'm like, 37, whatever.
15: Yeah.
16: Yeah.
15: And that's going to happen so fast.
16: It just, it, I can't even believe she's six. So
15: she's ready for a motorcycle in my world.
16: Yeah, in your world. She's just now learning how to ride without training wheels.
15: Well, you know, I got the motorcycle. My dad gave me the motorcycle before I knew how to ride a bicycle. So that's what gave me the motivation to learn to ride a bicycle so I could ride the motorcycle he had already given me.
16: Oh, okay. Backwards.
12: Did the bicycle seem like ridiculous after you learned how to ride the motorcycle, though? I would be like, why am I riding a bicycle? I can get on a motorcycle.
15: Yeah. I barely rode a bicycle as a kid.
12: Yeah.
15: But, and the motorcycle was a hand-me-down from my brother. He had already been riding.
16: Mm-hmm. Oh.
15: You know, but he's 4.5 years older than I am.
12: Yeah.
15: That's the difference.
16: Now, when did he start, or should I even ask?
15: He started later than six, yeah.
16: Oh, good.
12: You know, it did occur to me over the weekend. I was like, you know, TJ's been driving 50 years pretty much since he got his motorcycle, yet you still are not a great driver by all accounts. Like...
15: It's I'm a good driver. I'm just not a good parker.
12: Jody accuses you of jerking the wheel and all kinds of stuff.
15: I mean, what Jody's going to accuse me of all kinds of stuff.
16: Do you think you were a better driver or motorcyclist?
15: Motorcycle. Yeah, and because I'm so focused on riding the motorcycle that I would never let my attention drift off or anything, but
16: yeah.
15: When you're driving, that happens to everybody, right?
16: Oh yeah.
15: Yeah. But
12: yeah.
15: Not on the motorcycle. I was always on my Harley. And Jody would go, he's way better on that Harley than he is just driving a regular car.
16: Yeah. Well, I mean,
15: she still though found a way to try to tell me how to drive the motorcycle when she was on it. So that's just what, you know, she's going to find fault and figure out she can do things better than I can, no matter what it is.
16: Oh, sure.
15: So that's why you can't ever believe a word she says.
12: That's right.
15: She's a liar.
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0: Hey, Lindsay, did you have a good Mother's Day?
1: I did. I had a good, I mean, we mostly celebrated Delilah's birthday, but
0: yeah,
1: I mean, I love that. So, okay.
0: Riggins, did you go see your mom?
2: I did, yeah.
0: Was it good, or did she cuss you out the whole time? I know how mean she is.
2: She cussed me out the whole time. Yeah, no, it was very nice. My dad was home, and yeah, it was great.
0: So Boy and I took Jody to eat lunch at at this winery that she loves. It's called Jolo Winery or Jolo Vineyards, something like that, up in the Yadkin Valley of North Carolina. It is at the bottom, like the backdrop of it is what was referred to on the Andy Griffith Show as Mount Pilot. Mm. You know, on the Andy Griffith Show, they would always go from Mayberry to Mount Pilot. And then from Mount Pilot, if they had to go to the big city, they would bypass Mount Pilot and go to Raleigh. You know, that was the big deal. But this is called Pilot Mountain in real life. So that's where she wanted to go. And Boy had to put on hard shorts and a polo.
2: Hard shorts.
0: When he was a little baby, he didn't like putting on, I called them hard shorts, and those would be like khaki shorts with buttoned, have pockets in them, because soft shorts are just drawstring,
1: yeah,
0: like gym shorts.
1: Yeah, like not stretchy khaki. Oh, yeah. That's the worst.
0: Mm-hmm. He said, I don't want to wear hard shorts.
1: Oh.
0: So to this day, I mean, he's almost 23, and we still refer to him as hard shorts.
1: I love that. I'm going to start using that. Get your hard shorts on.
0: Well, because they're not always khaki. You know, Southerners will describe pants that aren't jeans as khakis when they could be dark brown or blue or, you know.
1: So we got all colors.
0: Yeah, khaki is a color. It's not a pant style. Mm-hmm. But Southerners, you know, we just always call them khakis. Mm-hmm. There's a song by a rapper named WC from the West Coast that he refers to his blue khakis. Got my blue khakis on.
1: Oh.
0: There's no such thing. But anyway, so we just call them hard shorts. But we went up there and we had a good time and made it back, you know, time for me to go to bed at a decent hour. Like I went to bed at 4:30 yesterday.
2: Decent.
0: Yeah.
1: I love that.
0: Yeah. But this lady makes a good point about Mother's Day. Everybody had their good day. But you know, and I'm usually not one for women complaining, but this does have, this makes a little sense.
3: Feeling some sort of way about the fact that I live in a world where the moms get celebrated for one day a year and the sharks get a whole week.
0: Think about that.
1: Great point.
2: Solid point.
0: I do like that. Yeah. Mothers get one day and sharks get a whole week.
1: It's BS.
2: It's messed up.
0: Mm.
1: I do now, like Shark Week though.
0: Yeah. Riggins, would you rather spend 1 week watching sharks or 1 week watching women talk about how hard it is to be a mom?
2: Ooh. Probably. I'd probably rather watch the moms. You know, I love those Real Housewives show. I love all that stuff.
0: That's true. That's true. That was almost a gotcha question.
1: Yeah.
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12: Oh, the week cannot start without the most important stories. And that is, as some of the Cajun people where I'm from would say, that is for true.
13: Is that what they call it?
12: Yep, for true, meaning that's for real, it's whatever, for true. Or they'll ask that to see if you're lying. You tell them something, you go, and tomorrow we're gonna each get $1,000 bonus. For true? For true we are?
14: I like that.
12: Mm-hmm.
13: Start using
14: learning
13: it.
14: A lot of new lingo today.
13: Well, last night they had the roast of Kevin Hart on Netflix, and all these celebrities showed up. You're going to see a lot of clips from this roast on regular media today. I would tell you some of the jokes they made about Kevin Hart, but it was so vicious, so uncensored that I can't even really repeat any of the jokes that I've heard.
12: I hate a roast.
14: I do too.
12: I really do. I hate all of those roasts. I think they're just terrible.
14: And it hurts my feelings to see, like I watched some of it last night, and it hurts my feelings to see the people that you can tell it hurts their feelings, you know?
12: Well, and when that started, that was created by the Friars Club, you know, and Dean Martin was the host back then. And it was show business people making jokes about each other because they were all friends. They were close friends. Well, now it's just bring people in to say nasty, vicious things about other celebrities that you don't even know.
14: Right.
12: Yeah. You know, and it's just, it's like, who can go over the top and say the most vulgar, disgusting, hurtful thing? And believe me, you know, I'm not a, you know, a bubble wrap kind of person, but it's just vile. Hate it.
14: It's for what, you know?
13: Yeah.
14: It's not funny.
13: It's crazy. And I've even heard people say that you can't even enjoy it when you're one of the roasters because, you know, eventually it's going to come around to you from somebody else. Like, you can't even enjoy your time while you're sitting there because eventually people are going to just crap all over you. It's just not fun.
12: Yeah, I wouldn't be able to do it.
13: No way.
12: I'm talking about be able to say the kind of harsh things that they say.
14: Never.
12: About people. Yeah. As a matter of fact, let me tell you, we did this thing. It was your idea, Riggins, as a bit one time to do a roast rap about somebody on the show. And Ace did a roast rap about me. And I hated it. Yeah. I thought it was terrible. And I thought, man, this is my best friend of 30 years. I know I make jokes at his expense, but nothing as harsh as this. Yeah. And he said in that rap. I mean, I didn't go cry about it or anything, but I didn't like him as much afterward.
14: Well, right.
12: I didn't. I was like, he's not really my friend.
14: Yeah. It's because it comes from somewhere. I mean, they're not just pulling stuff out of thin air.
12: Yeah.
13: Yeah.
12: And I fake laughed at it and stuff, but I hated it.
14: Yeah. I don't like it. And the least funny people of all last night were the comics. Like the people that are more funny. Who is that? Draymond Green. Who is that?
12: He's a basketball player. He's okay. A low life.
14: Oh, well, anyway, but in Lizzo and someone else, people that weren't involved have less harsh, you know, jokes, and they're actually more funny.
12: And then sometimes they end up getting jokes at their expense, the other people that are just there.
14: Right.
12: Yeah. That either. But let me go back. I was just kidding. I didn't dislike Ace after he did that, but it did hurt my feelings. I didn't like it.
13: Absolutely. It's hurtful. It was mean. Absolutely. So if you want to check that out, that is on Netflix. Streaming now. So we're going to recap a little bit of Mother's Day stuff. We've got some things coming up next.
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19: Hey. All right. Good Monday morning to you.
20: It is a Mother's Day hangover on the TJ and Riggins Show today. I hope everybody had a wonderful Mother's Day, Lindsay, you included. I know it was your daughter's birthday, so you have to share the spotlight, but it's just for 24 hours.
21: Sure.
20: You really might have to share the spotlight like most of the time.
21: Actually, her birthday is like all week. Today, we go to school for it. This coming Saturday is her party. You know, it never ends, so.
19: Isn't that annoying?
21: Yeah. But I like it. I like it when it's me.
19: Right. Okay. Obviously, since we just got out of Lindsay birthday season.
21: Yeah. Whole month of April.
20: That could be a good hat. I like it when it's me. Just sort of apply that rule to everything.
21: Yeah.
20: I like it better when it's me.
21: Yeah.
20: You know? TJ, I saw your kids did a beautiful post, wonderful tribute post to your wife, Jody, on social media. That's very nice. Lainey posted, your daughter posted something like, happy Mother's Day to this beautiful woman. And shared an old picture of her and her brother and your wife, and your son did the same. Did they do the same thing for Father's Day?
19: Yeah.
20: They do.
19: Yeah, they do.
20: They do.
19: But then Jody was going, why do they pick those old pictures? Why don't they, they've got plenty of new pictures. As a matter of fact, boy has one from today, is what she said.
20: Yeah.
19: I said, it's just the thing with the kids. The kids like posting those old pictures. I said, look, here's your little niece. Look what she did for your sister. And she did the same thing, baby pictures. Because it's more for the kids than it is for the mom.
21: Yeah.
20: The actual post itself?
19: Yeah.
20: Yeah.
19: Look how funny I looked as a little kid.
20: Yeah.
19: For their followers. Yeah. Or I wanted to say, well, maybe they don't think you're as attractive in your current state.
21: Don't say that.
19: She would laugh. She knows I don't mean that. Of all the criticisms I have of her and the way she acts and everything, I never have had a criticism of the way she looks.
20: Yeah, right.
19: And she doesn't take that as a compliment, weirdo.
20: I don't know why. I mean, listen, we can't be good at everything. I mean, God bless you. A lot of people would love to look like you. I went to visit my mom and my dad was home and stuff like that. But my mom's favorite candy is called a nonpareil, which I don't know that they've made since 1920. It's just a little chocolate dot with sprinkles on it. And every year around Mother's Day and her birthday, I go hunting for these nonpareils. Nobody makes them anymore. And you can go buy snow caps, those candies that they sell in the movie theater, but they're just not very good. It's not good quality chocolate. So I'm always on the hunt for these nonpareils. So I just happened to stop by a candy shop in my area on Friday. And I walked in and it's this husband and wife. They're beautiful. They run a candy shop. And I said, you guys don't have nonpareils, do you? He goes, actually, we just made some. And I went, you're kidding me. He was so excited that I was so excited to find them. So I got my mom her nonpareils and she was so excited to have them. And I gave her flowers and a card. And as I was leaving, she goes, I just want to thank you for my card and my flowers and my candy. But I want you to know that the best gift you could give me was just you being you and you being here. That's what she said to me. I mean, now she started laughing right after she said that. So I don't know if she was being serious or not, but yeah.
21: Is it because she doesn't cry or does she cry?
20: She's not a crier.
19: Yeah. You know she meant that.
20: I do know she meant
19: moms,
20: that.
19: Most moms, unless they don't love their kids, would feel the same way.
20: Yeah.
19: They'd be more interested in the gifts.
20: We'll see what she said if I hadn't brought her the nonpareils.
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12: Hello? I'm a Marine.
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15: 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People were sending us pictures of them, and they're absolutely beautiful, beautiful. Hey, Rob, this is something I'm very interested in, and if you don't want to talk about it, just shut me down from the beginning, okay?
16: Yeah. Okay.
15: Tech D Rob here now. Being as this is your first, you just got engaged to be married, and you are engaged to a single mom. How does Mother's Day go? How did that go on your first Mother's Day with her? Was there anything that you did for Mother's Day for her, or is that strictly for her ex to be doing?
16: Well, she worked all day, so I didn't see her yesterday.
15: Okay.
16: But the day before, I got her some tulips and a card, and we ordered for her and my mom together, because we got a split thing. It's a cupcake bouquet from Walmart.
15: Nice.
16: So we got the yellow cake and chocolate cake because she likes the yellow cake and my mom likes the chocolate cake. So
15: okay. Nice. Well, then my question was answered there, because you did something to acknowledge her as a mother, and that's awesome.
17: Proud of you.
15: That is a new Rob. Right now, it's a good one. It's a good new Rob, as much as we loved old Rob. Are you surprised by that, Riggins?
18: Am I surprised by it? That's a fabulous question, TJ. Yes, I am.
15: Yeah, me too. I think he would say, no, she was just, you know, she was working or whatever, and she spent the day with her mom. I spent the day with my mom. No, you know, that old Rob would have done that.
18: True. Yeah, Rob's full of surprises.
15: Mm-hmm. And Lindsay, does that make you tear up a little bit since you're so sensitive and especially on the medication?
17: Little loopy. I am proud of you, Rob. I would have said you purchased your girl or your fiance something, but not your mom. For some reason, I don't know, I got that vibe, but I like that you're doing both.
15: He would have just told his mom, go kick rocks.
17: No, I just think maybe he would have told his mom. Because, you know, after you're married, and I know you're not technically married, I get it, but you're not married at all. But it's different with your mom on Mother's Day, because then, I don't know, I can't explain. But I'm proud of you, Rob.
15: Yes. And, you know, I think old Rob would have said, I'm going to go ahead and be a little bit more harsh about it, but I do think old Rob would have said, I'm not the baby's father. So, you know, I'm not supposed to be giving gifts for Mother's Day. Right. You know, but this is grown up Rob. Love it. Good for you, Rob. I'm happy for you.
16: Thank you.
15: Because wanting to do stuff like that, to me, means that you're thrilled with where you are right now.
17: Yes.
15: In this whole thing. Oh my God. Because Rob doesn't do what he doesn't want to do.
16: That is true.
15: Everybody knows that.
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1: All right, all right, all right. Okay, so one more thing about Mother's Day. Lindsay, do you want to tell everybody what you got for Mother's Day, what your gift was, your big gift?
2: Actually, Mother's Day, birthday, Mother's Day, Christmas. All wrapped up in one because it's so expensive now. The new girls. Girl one, girl two.
1: She got boobs. She got new boobs. Now, you know, good and well, that's not going to count as a Christmas gift.
2: You're damn right it's not, because I already got some things I want on my list.
1: And you know, that's not your birthday gift. He got you other stuff for birthday.
2: Yeah, so true. But it's funny because, so they were almost.

0: just legal to drink, 21 years of age.
1: Mm-hmm.
0: When I got them, huh?
1: They're old ones, yeah.
0: They're old. When I got them 21 years ago, $5,000. Five. Now, 20. So well, it's just inflate. I mean, it's the whole thing.
1: But when you got them 21 years ago, you must have gotten a kid's discount, like a student discount or something.
0: Right.
1: How old were you?
0: 21. I had just graduated college. And you can't tell a 21-year-old when she finds out her mother has them and never told her. I was on a mission after that. I was like, yeah. Because I just thought growing up, my mom had them naturally. What happened to me? Queen of the double A's, you know? So I immediately went searching for, you know, information, whatever. Got them. Fine. I don't regret it. People are like, do you regret it? Because you had to get them redone. Well, you're going to do that anyway. What my thing is, I wasn't knowledgeable about the types that they offered then, you know, anyway, whatever. I'll skip the story, but I got the new girls. I am not drugged up. I haven't been taking the oxycodone. I'm just doing Tylenol Motrin, but it's hard this time around, mainly because you got kids and you got to, you know, do stuff. I can't be bedridden, you know, but.
1: Mm-hmm. And you're twice the age that you were when you got it done before.
0: Right.
1: You're twice your age.
0: Yeah. That hurts. That hurts. And they have to do a lift because that old, you know, they're not looking anywhere but down. You know what I'm saying? So lots of chopping, lots of stitches.
1: Regan, give us one of your main questions you have, because I know you're full of questions.
2: Do you love them?
0: I can't tell yet. I'm day four or five. They're wrapped up.
2: Is Kyle Pervin out yet?
0: No.
2: Okay, good.
0: He can't even get near me. All he's been doing is like lifting me out of bed because you can't lift your arms. It's a whole thing. But okay. I go back this week to get everything taken off. So,
2: okay. We want to see. Well, I want to see him. I'm not going to speak for TJ. I would like to see them. So, yeah. No.
0: Well, if you would be amazed. I can already tell the before and after is going to be insane.
2: Is it?
0: I mean, just because after two kids, breastfeeding, you know, the whole thing. So, yeah, but I feel good. I feel good. I mean, am I sore? Yes, but you'll have that.
1: Yeah, so what are you, 42? 42 and already had mama boobs because you've had them so long?
0: Actually, what's funny is he didn't think they were that bad. He said, I just did a mini lift. I'm like, what were you looking at? What were you looking at? He must see some stuff.
1: But shouldn't have gone to Tijuana for the discount boob job.
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25: Yes, it is. Yes, it is. All the news you can use to start a Monday.
26: That's right. These are all the top trending topics in our world. The biggest story is that Lindsay got some new boobs, and we were just talking about that.
27: Woo! Yay!
26: It's exciting news. I mean, in my world, at least, that's huge.
27: Yeah.
26: I mean, that's you know, Iran level.
27: I'm up there.
26: You're absolutely up there.
27: Yeah.
26: But right now, the top trending topic is the roast of Kevin Hart that happened on Netflix last night. And it, I mean, it was uncensored. I mean, I know you're watching Netflix, but it was really uncensored. I couldn't believe some of the jokes I was hearing. You'll probably see clips of it on mainstream media today. But I can't even really repeat any of the jokes because they were so uncensored. So
25: vile.
26: Some of them really were vile, and it's men and women, and you hear, I don't know, it's just wild to watch. And I know I don't have a thick enough skin to sit through a roast like that. I got to give those people credit because that is like, I don't even have anything to compare it to. It just seems brutal to have to sit through.
25: Mm-hmm. Yeah, and I think a lot of them would be the first ones to come out against bullying.
26: You think?
25: The celebrities, yeah. Their anti-bullying campaign and all. But is it a bullying campaign if you invite people to come do it to you?
27: Right.
26: Yeah. Yeah. It's a little bit different. It's a formal event. They get dressed up and they're supposed to be having fun, but it doesn't seem fun to me.
25: Hollywood people are just trashy. That's all it is just trashy.
26: Is that it?
27: And I always find it entertaining to see who's in the audience. John Stamos, like, what are you doing here? J-Lo, what are you doing here? You know?
26: What is J-Lo doing there?
27: Great question.
25: Well, and then, she's trashy too, so.
26: You think?
25: Mm-hmm. I bet she didn't laugh.
27: She wasn't looking very happy.
25: She laughs, it's fake. I guarantee you nothing makes her laugh. That's how miserable I think of a person she is. Mm. I bet she never laughs.
26: Yeah. It was wild. So it was live streaming last night, but you can stream it after the fact today. It is the top trending topic at the moment. Britney Spears was in the news over the weekend. It looks like she got to spend Mother's Day with her kids. And at one point, she went to a pet store and picked up a ball python, a snake. And she posted a caption with it saying that snakes are spiritual and they represent new starts and fresh starts and things like that, all while she's holding this snake. So it's unclear if she actually left the pet store with a snake, although I do think, you know, that's not a good additive when you're having a mental health crisis. Let's throw in a python into the mix. I don't know if that's a smart idea.
25: Yeah, snakes and a knife obsession can't end well.
27: No way.
25: But yeah, snakes are spiritual.
26: Are they?
25: I mean, yeah, from the Bible, they represent the devil.
27: Right.
26: Yeah. Yeah, she was framing it as if it was sort of a positive spiritual thing, but that's the only snake I know about is the one that was in that old garden.
25: Mm-hmm.
27: An old garden.
26: Mm-hmm. I think you know which one I'm talking about. So, again, I don't know if she left the pet store with the snake, but that's where it is. And then David Attenborough was in the news over the weekend. On Friday, he turned 100 years old. Now, TJ, you have a soft spot for David Attenborough, the soft-spoken British nature voice. What would you call him, a documentarian?
25: Yeah. I don't like the fact that he believes in all the man-made climate change and all that. He's for the environmentalist, you know, propaganda and stuff. But I love his voice, and I love the way he delivers those narrations and stuff. He's the best.
26: He is the best, and he's the guy.
25: Yeah.
26: So happy birthday to David Attenborough turning 100 years old and still working. So happy birthday to him. There is a criminal from Louisiana that's in the news for doing something so bizarre, so unthinkable. I can't wait to share the story with you. Coming up next.
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17: Good morning. Hello.
18: Good morning, everybody. Happy Mother's Day, in case you didn't hear us talking about it earlier. Hope you all had a wonderful Mother's Day. But we got to go to TJ's home state of Louisiana for this next story. I don't know if you saw this already, but over the weekend, this news was out that there was a guy from, now you'll have to help me, TJ, Angie, Louisiana?
17: How's it spell?
18: A-N-G-I-E?
17: Yeah, I guess.
18: Okay, I didn't know if there was going to be some bizarre pronunciation.
17: I've never heard of that town. It's probably really small.
19: Angie.
18: Okay. And, yeah, right. That's what I was thinking. I was like, there's no way. It's just Angie, the way they do things. But there was a guy, his name is Albert Bazaar, which makes sense after you hear this story.
17: Mm-hmm.
18: He was apparently selling turtles overseas, 1,800 of them, 1,800 turtles that he was selling as exotic turtles. And he was selling them to places like Taiwan, where there is an exotic turtle trade. But it turns out he was lying about the kind of turtles they were. They were just turtles that he found in the swamp and in the ponds. And he was marketing them as some sort of exotic breed when, in fact, they were not.
19: They were like box turtles.
18: They were like box turtles.
17: Like regular snapping turtles and stuff like that. But well, who's the victim?
18: That's kind of what I'm wondering. And he's also selling them overseas. I guess it's illegal. I don't know how the animal trade works, but something about transporting them and selling them under false pretenses, I guess, was the crime.
17: Yeah, but to foreigners?
18: Yeah.
17: Why are we punishing him for that?
18: Yeah, I don't know. Part of me thinks like, oh, he just took advantage of people overseas, which turtle Thanks. Trading sounds sketchy anyway.
17: Yeah. They do to us all the time.
18: Yeah.
12: I'm more concerned about that there is a turtle trade.
18: I know.
17: Yeah, turtle soup and is a big deal in Louisiana. Maybe people eat snapping turtles and, you know, make turtle soup. Yeah. I'm telling you, in Louisiana, people eat everything.
12: I feel queasy.
17: Yeah, because, I mean, that's the way it used to be. People were so poor, we had to eat. They had to eat. By the time I came along, we weren't living off of the, out of the swamps all the time. But, yeah, that's where all those famous Louisiana delicacies came from. It's just people being poor and having to make what they had out of whatever was available. Mm-hmm.
18: Without getting too graphic, how do you catch a turtle like a fish? Like, do you catch it with a fishing rod or do you just go under and grab them?
17: It depends on how big they are. Sometimes you can catch them on a hook like an alligator. Sometimes you catch them in traps. Other times they're so big and you could see them sitting on the bank or something, you can jump off and just pick them up. But yeah, you don't want a big snapping turtle to grab onto you. They don't play. And a lot of times you'll catch them while you're fishing for fish, just like on a rod and reel or something. They'll take your bait and then grab onto it.
18: You said catch an alligator on a hook. You can catch an alligator on a fishing hook?
17: Yeah, that's what they catch them on. Big, giant hooks.
18: I didn't know that.
17: They hang them from a tree with like rotten chicken on them or something. The alligator takes it and the hook is in his mouth. What? And when they come back and check it, he's tied to the tree with a hook in his mouth, fighting it on. And then they shoot it in the head to get it into the boat.
12: Oh my God.
17: But there's a small area between the eyes that you have to hit it to kill it with the bullet.
12: So you can't just shoot it in the body.
17: No, they don't play that. It's got to be right in a certain spot in the head.
12: Well, I'm so glad we've had this.
17: I don't know anything. Y'all are so dumb.
12: Nothing.
17: What did y'all learn in school?
12: I'm crying.
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25: I am really excited. I am excited because next week we're going to be on vacation. And I haven't had a full vacation away from that other show that I do in a year.
19: Wow.
25: So even last year when we took a vacation during the summer and all from this show, like a normal vacation, I still had to work that other one. So we're going with little friend Jenny and handsome husband Michael to the beach. And one thing I'm excited about is because I am going to try, and I think this is going to be the record of the least amount of stuff I've ever packed for a week's vacation.
19: Oh.
25: I always say that, and then I end up overpacking stuff. So since little friend Jenny does laundry multiple times a day, and she's the queen of not packing very much, I think I'm going to be able to do it. Two swimsuits, two pairs of like gym shorts, you know, alternate them lounging and going for my morning walks. And then a couple of t-shirts and a couple of short sleeve linen beachy button up shirts. And that's it.
19: Perfect.
26: Yeah. That's awesome.
25: Mm-hmm. And then just go crazy. Oh, and, you know, she tries not to show people that she's nice. Little friend Jenny, she likes to always make it seem like she's always just like ornery and stuff. She told me the other night that wherever we're going, a certain place in Florida, and she said that she had planned, because it's her birthday trip, but she had planned a special thing for me one day where we're going to go to the cigar district in Tampa. Ooh. And go to all these different cigar lounges that are concentrated in this one area.
19: Nice.
26: Cool.
25: Mm-hmm.
19: She does love you.
25: Well, then I said, thank you. And I said something about, you do really like me, don't you? And she was like, well, I want to do da da da da, and made it seem like it was something for her.
19: Yeah.
25: But yeah, I think I may come back with my face completely smoke stained and looking like an old catcher's mitt.
19: Yes.
25: Because I'm going to be in the middle of all of that for, you know, just drinking it in. So between the sun and all the cigar smoke.
26: Yeah.
25: I'm going to look really good when we come back.
19: You're going to look very tan. Very dusty.
25: And spotty.
19: Yeah.
26: Spotted, yeah.
25: Like different spots all over.
26: That's cool, though.
19: That is fun.
25: And then I may not come back.
19: Well.
26: Yeah.
25: I may not be.
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2: So if you're interested in doing something petty when you break up with somebody, if you're living in sin, which seems to be the norm now, if you just start dating someone and you say, okay, do you not want to date anybody else? Are we exclusive? And then they say yes. Then you say, okay, let's move in together. That's what it seems like. Well, this is a girl talking about her boyfriend. They just broke up, and here's what he did that she thinks is petty, but she's laughing about it.
3: I go to shower, and this man took my shower head. We broke up, and he installed a shower head for me, and he took it.
4: Okay.
2: Yeah, so he went in and just said, hey, I put this shower head in here. I'm taking it.
4: That is petty.
3: That is. Mm-hmm.
2: Yeah. And it doesn't sound like she regrets sharing her most special intimate gift with him, does it?
4: No.
2: And like she's just laughing. Oh, look what this fool did.
4: I would do the same thing.
3: Oh, yeah. I've done worse, I'm sure.
4: Totally.
2: But people always say petty like it's bad.
4: It is. It's immature, but it makes you feel good.
2: Yeah. Mm-hmm. But I wonder what the shower would have been like with just the pipe coming out of the wall. It's a small pipe. I wonder if she could have still taken a shower without a shower head. It may have been better. It may have been like she was like really out in a natural waterfall.
4: Yeah. Great water.
3: Like it was still working.
2: Yeah. I mean, the water would still come out of the pipe. It just didn't have a shower head on it. Just the naked pipe up there.
3: Yeah, I'd be like, take it. I don't care. I'm still showering.
2: Yeah.
3: Or why is she still showering there? Or was that her house?
2: It was her house, I guess. Oh, okay. Her place.
3: Mm-hmm. All
2: right. Yeah.
3: Well.
2: Okay. Now, if you did that with everything, I guess guys could go through taking, you know, TV mounts off the wall and all kinds of stuff like that.
4: Absolutely. Yeah. Absolutely.
2: So maybe we need to start encouraging that. So when you start splitting up the petty things like that, maybe it'll discourage people from shacking up, living in sin. Maybe they'll want to wait until they get married.
4: Maybe. Probably not, but maybe.
2: Yeah. Just bad. Yeah.
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14: All right. We are almost finished with the Monday show. Look at that. Look at that. Just, we work so fast.
15: We do. We just cruise right through the day, don't we? Price is Right is in the news. The Price is Right. A contestant won the largest sum of money on The Price is Right ever on Friday. A retired veteran. She won $270,000, the most money ever won. I think they said in a single game. The game she was playing was called Lion's Share. And she just kept hitting the right spots. And they said, here's another $100,000. Here's $25,000. Yeah, and she eventually won $270,000. Very exciting.
14: Just money, not that much in prizes, cash and prizes, but just she won that much money because it's a game that you win money on, not prizes.
15: Yeah.
14: Okay. Wow.
16: Good for her.
15: It's awesome. And Drew Carey still hosting. That's like my dream job.
14: Yeah.
15: That just seems like the funnest job ever.
16: Yeah.
14: It does, doesn't it? But he seems like he's not having any fun at all.
15: Yeah.
14: He's like, you thought Drew Carey's going to be on there. He's going to be full of life and all that. He's just so bleh.
16: Maybe he's burnt out. You got to take his job, Riggins.
15: I would love to. I would love to. I bet that pays really good. And it's got to be fun. You just show up, you stand on the mark, and you do the little games. How fun is that? I mean, sounds awesome.
14: I always thought it would be an easy gig to do that live hosting, live with Kelly and whatever, or live with Regis and Kelly, like it used to be.
15: Yeah.
14: You know, that would be so easy. 30 minutes a day just to sit there and do a talk show and interview celebrities and basically do what we do with writers and an eighth of the time.
16: Makeup and hair and
15: And now Kelly does it with her husband. Do you think that makes it more difficult or easier for her?
14: I don't know. I think Kelly would probably make anything way more difficult than it's supposed to be.
16: Yeah, agreed.
14: She doesn't seem like a nice person.
15: Lindsay, they offer you that job. It's Live with Lindsay. Are you picking Kyle as your co-host, or are you going with like a different guy, like a Jerry O'Connell or a Josh Duhamel kind of guy?
16: I'm keeping Mark Consuelos. Yeah. I'm keeping him, and I'm just coming in. Yeah, I'm taking your husband. He's so hot.
14: See, I wouldn't want to work with either one of them because I don't want to hear the ins and outs and particulars of their sex life.
15: Yeah, they're very open about that.
14: No, and same thing with Jessie Decker. I wouldn't want to listen to her go on and on about it either.
16: Yeah.
14: All right, we get it. You're married. You engage in maritals and your spouses are pretty. Okay, good.
16: So true.
15: It's hot people stuff, you know?
14: Yeah.
16: You wouldn't get it. Hot people stuff. Mm-hmm.
15: They're so hot. So my dad made a fun revelation over the weekend. I'm going to share it with you coming up next.
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20: All right. We are almost finished with the Monday show. Look at that.
10: Look at that. Just
21: we work so fast.
10: We do. We just cruise right through the day, don't we? Price is Right is in the news. The Price is Right. A contestant won the largest sum of money on The Price is Right ever on Friday. A retired veteran. She won $270,000, the most money ever won. I think they said in a single game. The game she was playing was called Lion's Share. And she just kept hitting the right spots. And they said, here's another $100,000. Here's $25,000. Yeah, and she eventually won $270,000. Very exciting.
21: Just money, not that much in prizes, cash and prizes, but just she won that much money because it's a game that you win money on, not prizes.
10: Yeah.
21: Okay. Wow.
4: Good for her.
10: It's awesome. And Drew Carey still hosting. That's like my dream job.
21: Yeah.
10: That just seems like the funnest job ever.
4: Yeah.
21: It does, doesn't it? But he seems like he's not having any fun at all.
10: Yeah.
21: It's like you thought Drew Carey's going to be on there. He's going to be full of life and on there. He's just so bleh.
4: Maybe he's burnt out. You got to take his job, Riggins.
10: I would love to. I bet that pays really good. And it's got to be fun. You just show up, you stand on the mark, and you do the little games. How fun is that? I mean, sounds awesome.
21: I always thought it would be an easy gig to do that live hosting, live with Kelly and whatever, or live with Regis and Kelly like it used to be.
10: Yeah.
21: You know, that would be so easy. 30 minutes a day just to sit there and do a talk show and interview celebrities and basically do what we do with writers and an eighth of the time.
4: Makeup and hair and
10: And now Kelly does it with her husband. Do you think that makes it more difficult or easier for her?
21: I don't know. I think Kelly would probably make anything way more difficult than it's supposed to be.
4: Yeah, agreed.
21: She doesn't seem like a nice person.
10: Lindsay, they offer you that job. It's Live with Lindsay. Are you picking Kyle as your co-host? Or are you going with like a different guy, like a Jerry O'Connell or a Josh Duhamel kind of?
4: I'm keeping Mark Consuelos. I'm keeping him, and I'm just coming in. I'm taking your husband. He's so hot.
21: See, I wouldn't want to work with either one of them because I don't want to hear the ins and outs and particulars of their sex life.
10: Yeah, they're very open about that.
21: Same thing with Jesse Decker. I wouldn't want to listen to her go on and on about it either.
4: Yeah.
21: All right, we get it. You're married. You engage in maritals and your spouses are pretty. Okay, good.
4: So true.
10: It's hot people stuff, you know?
21: Yeah.
4: You wouldn't get it. Hot people stuff. Mm-hmm.
10: They're so hot. So my dad made a fun revelation over the weekend. I'm going to share it with you coming up next.
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1: If you have a second, if you're a parent, just for a second, you might want to hear this one thing I'm going to share with you that you should never say. 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

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Tanya was celebrating Mother's Day this weekend, and an influencer had a negative influence on her day, which kind of annoyed me the moment she showed it to me. We'll vent together. 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
1: And the biggest one of the day on top number one, Seacrest counted down. This is Somber. For the first time, actually, in May, it's home record number one.

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0: is hot.
1: 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I agree. Good. Well, at least we all agree on something.
0: Yeah, we agree on one.

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1: Bruno Mars auditioned for American Idol way back. And clearly, we screwed that up. He didn't make it through one of the rounds.
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1: Yeah.
0: Three contestants are left. At the end of the 3 hours, two will go home, one will win. It's life-changing for a young person.
1: It truly is.
0: That's worked really hard. One of the most talented is Keela Richardson. 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
1: That's it for us. Gonna roll out of here. Thanks for being here. Thank you for being here, Sissany and Tanya and everybody.
2: We're back tomorrow.
1: This is what we love to do. Have a great day. Be safe. 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

Hello, hello. How are you? Happy Monday. Hope you had a fantastic Mother's Day. It is Brody, 104.7 WNOK. Welcome into the show. Got another shot for you to win $1,000 to pay them bills. Yeah, keyword coming your way in less than 6 minutes. All right, be listening. Good luck.

0: 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Coin. That's coin. Enter it now.
1: All right, class, tell me about your weekend. 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

right. By the way, if you missed that keyword, at 210 to $1,000, it was coin, C-O-I-N. All you got to do, take the nationwide keyword coin, enter it at WNOK.com. That's it. Do it now. You're in to win $1,000.

you drive by Williams Price and you check out all the construction that's going on, moving right along, it makes you think about football. We are 117 days away from some Gamecock football. That's the home opener against Kent State, September 5th. Not sure when it's going to be kicking off yet, but it's going to be kicking off September 5th. Just thought I'd let you know. Go Cox. This isn't okay.

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Okay, Kalani and Folded here on 104.7 WNOK, the Midlands number one hit music station. Brody here. Nine chances every single weekday to win $1,000. Use that money to pay some bills or, you know, fill up the gas tank because gas prices are still, you know, out of control. Either way, it's $1,000. We got your chance to win it. Now, the keyword worth the grand coming up in less than 6 minutes here on NOK.

Somber and Homewrecker on 104.7 WNOK. And if by chance you missed that keyword at 3:10, I get it. It's a Monday, a Mother's Day weekend, too. Maybe you're just tired today. Whatever the case may be, you missed that keyword at 3:10. I got you. Don't you worry. It was cash, C-A-S-H. All you've got to do is take the nationwide keyword cash. 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

Okay, here you go. I got it. I got the list of the most popular baby names for 2025. Did your name or did your kid's name make the list? 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

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Olivia Rodrigo going to be up in Charlotte October 7th and 8th, Spectrum Center. Two nights, because that show is going to be sweet. We do have some free tickets to give away if you haven't signed up to win. Let's go, WNOK.com.

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and Jelly Roll are going to be up in Charlotte, Bank of America Stadium, June 9th. This show's going to be awesome. If you'd like to be there, this one's the kickoff. I know they've canceled a few. This one's still on. 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

right, here we go. After 5 o'clock on this Monday, let's get you home. We are 104.7 WNOK, the Midlands number one hit music station. You looking to win some money? $1,000 to pay them bills. Got another keyword worth $1,000. If you're interested, that's coming your way in less than 7 minutes from right now. Britney Spears throwing it back.

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yeah, don't forget that today is National Eat What You Want Day. I don't know if you got down over the weekend, but today, just eat whatever you want. Yeah, celebrate. 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How about that?

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Don't forget that Post Malone and Jelly Roll are going to be up in Charlotte June 9th, the Big Ass Stadium Tour, Bank of America Stadium. 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

Brody. I'm out of here. Thank you for hanging. Don't forget another 9 chances of winning $1,000 to pay them bills. That is coming your way tomorrow morning, 9:10 with TJ and Riggins. They got that keyword. Be listening. Good luck. 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
1: The survey says 1 in 3 people admit they still use their ex's streaming password after a breakup. I'll say, I have been using my ex's Netflix for 5 years, not giving it up.

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If you're a coffee lover, there's always good news. I'm not sure if any of these studies actually are real, but this one says drinking 3 cups of coffee per day may actually lower stress. So your morning routine's actually doing something.

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